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3: Professor Lawrence, welcome to TCR Australian Chinese Radio. Australia-China relations continue to be an important topic in Australia, involving not only diplomacy and trade, but also multicultural communities, public opinion, and border street change issues. Thank you very much for joining us today. We'd like to take this opportunity to hear your, views on the current state of Australia-China relations. ACRI's role in policy discussion and some of key issues shaping the relationship, going forward. To start, could you briefly explain ACRI's role and, what your main research priorities are at the moment?
2: 罗润森教授，欢迎来到 2CR 澳洲中文广播电台。澳中关系一直都是澳洲一个非常重要的议题，涉及的不单止是外交和贸易，亦包括多元文化社区、公众舆论和更加广泛的战略议题。非常多谢您今日接受我们的访问，我们希望借这个机会听下您对目前澳中关系的看法，包括澳中关系研究院 ACRI 在政策讨论里面扮演的角色，和一些正影响未来澳中关系的重要议题。首先，可不可以请您简单介绍一下 ACRI 的角色和你们目前主要的研究重点？
4: Sure. And thanks very much for the invitation. It's really great to be here. So ACRI was established in 2014. So we are now 12 years old. We're not a China studies centre. We're a research centre that's focused on the Australia-China relationship. So of course, we're very interested in what's happening in China, but then our aim is to translate what that means for Australia.In terms of our areas of research, we've got a number of academics. I'm an economist, so I spend most of my time talking about trade investment. And these days, it's, as you would know, it's very hard to separate economics from geopolitics. So I spend just as much time talking about geopolitics. We also have staff at ACRI who are focused on science and technology, others on the energy transition, others on media and communication, the Chinese diaspora community.Is a big part of our work at ACRI, and Chinese foreign policy. So, we're a pretty small team, but we cover a lot of areas.
2: 当然可以，亦都好多谢你哋嘅邀请，好高兴今日可以嚟到呢度。ACRI 系喺2014年成立，所以到而家已经有12年历史。我哋并唔系一个中国研究中心，而系一个专门研究澳中关系嘅研究中心。所以我们当然非常关注中国现在发生了什么，但我们真正的目标是进一步分析这些事情对澳洲来讲意味着什么。至于我们的研究范畴，我们有不同专业背景的学者，我自己是一名经济学家，所以我大部分时间都是研究和讨论贸易、投资。而去到今日，正如大家都知道，其实已经很难再将经济和地缘政治完全分开。所以现在我花在讨论地缘政治方面的时间，其实都差不多一样多。ACRI 亦有其他研究人员专注在科学和科技、能源转型、媒体和传播等领域。华人离散社群亦是 ACRI 研究入面非常重要的一部分，另外亦包括中国外交政策。所以我们其实是一个规模相对比较小的团队，但涵盖的研究领域相当广泛。
3: Yeah, thank you. And ACRI researchers...contribute to government policy discussions and including through submissions to government reviews. And how does ACRI's research fit into the Australian policy making process? And how much influence can research institutes like ACRI realistically have on government decisions?
2: 多谢 ACRI 的研究人员亦都会参与政府的政策讨论，包括向政府的政策检讨和审议提交意见。那 ACRI 的研究是怎样进入澳洲的政策制定过程，而好像 ACRI 这类研究机构实际上又可以在几大程度上影响政府的决策？
4: It's a good question. And, you know, One thing that makes us different to, say, a think tank, some of our work is a bit like a think tank because we do a lot of media work, for example, so that's very think tank-like. But fundamentally, we are an academic research institution. And what that means is that everyone who works at ACRI has academic freedom. We all work for a unit. We're employed by the University of Technology, Sydney. So literally written into our employment contracts is academic freedom. And what that means is, even though I'm the director, I can't tell my staff exactly what they should do. They have, and I certainly can't tell them what they should write or how they what assessments they should come up with. So a university research centre is not really set up to be an advocacy group. That's not really what we're about. We're about informing Australia's engagement with China, raising the quality of public debate in Australia, injecting more facts and evidence into the debate. In terms of, but you're right, I mean, as individual academics, not as an institute, but as individual academics, we do things like make submissions to government inquiries and so on. For example, I know recently I made a submission to a government review on the China-Australia Free Trade Agreement. How much impact do they have? It's really hard to know. I suspect

0: 就算我是 ACRI 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
1: Okay, Australia and China have moved from a period of significant tensions, towards what is often described as stabilization. And how do you describe the relationship today? And where do you think it is handing over the next 3 to 5 years?
0: 好，澳洲和中国的关系已经由之前一段相当紧张的时期逐渐走向现在经常被形容为稳定化的阶段。玲会怎样形容目前的澳中关系？而在未来3至5年，玲认为这段关系会向着一个怎样的方向发展？
2: Yeah, you know, it's no secret that Australia and China, or should I say, let me not say Australia and China, let me say Canberra and Beijing, right?
1: Yeah.
2: Because Canberra and Beijing relations is not the same as Australia-China relations, right? They're very different, in fact. Mm-hmm. And it is true that Canberra-Beijing relations, they remain challenging. We all know, you know, for example, that Canberra would like the United States to play a more significant role in the regional order than would Beijing, right? The two governments have different perspectives on things like human rights, you know, political systems and so on. So it's never easy. But that said, I also would caution Canberra and Beijing are not on opposite ends of the political or the strategic spectrum. There's plenty of things Canberra and Beijing actually agree on, right? For example, both countries agree that deepening economic engagement in the region is a good thing, right? Now, I don't think Washington thinks that, but Canberra and Beijing do. Canberra and Beijing agree that multilateral institutions like the UN, like the World Trade Organization, they're a positive thing as well. Again, that's not the line coming out of the United States. It's a challenging relationship. There are differences. But look, if I had to summarize it, I'd probably say I think it's very realistic at the moment. The former Chinese ambassador to Australia, Xiao Tian, who just recently returned to China, I remembered him saying many times, he said, look, we know we have differences. We even have disputes, right? And he's right. I mean, he wasn't trying to hide it. But then he said, but both sides agree not to let those disputes, you know, overwhelm every part of the relationship and areas that we actually agree on, right? Including areas like trade. So it's realistic. I think it's practical. And look, that's not a bad position to be in.
0: 其实这个不是什么秘密，澳洲和中国，或者我不应该说澳洲和中国，我应该说坎培拉和北京，因为坎培拉和北京之间的关系并不等同于整体的澳中关系，这两样东西其实是非常不同。的确，坎培拉和北京之间的关系仍然充满挑战。大家都知道，例如坎培拉希望美国在区域秩序里面扮演更加重要的角色，而北京对这一点就有不同看法。两国政府在一些问题上亦都有不同观点，例如人权、政治制度等等，所以这段关系从来都不是容易处理。但话说反转头，我亦都想提醒大家，坎培拉和北京并不是完全处于政治或者战略光谱的两个极端。其实有好多事情坎培拉和北京都是有共识的，例如两个国家都认为进一步深化区域内的经济联系是一件好事。我不认为华盛顿现在都是这样想，但坎培拉和北京在这方面是有共识。坎培拉和北京亦都认为好像联合国、世界贸易组织这些多边机构

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1: Yeah, sure. At the same time, the Australia-China relationship is not only shaped by government-to-government relations, but also by how China is viewed within Australia. How do you think Australia's public attitudes towards China have changed in recent years, and how important is public opinion in shaping the relationship?
0: 是，与此同时，澳中关系并不单止是由政府和政府之间的关系所塑造，同样亦受到澳洲社会怎样看中国所影响。另认为近年澳洲公众对中国的态度出现了什么变化，而公众舆论在塑造澳中关系方面又有多重要。
2: This is a great question, and I'm going to try and keep it brief, but there's so much I could say. So first of all, let me just say, at the Australia-China Relations Institute, we actually do an annual poll of Australian public opinion. So if your listeners really want to dive deep into what Australians think about the Australia-China relationship, please do go to our website and you can get into all the detail. Let me try to give you the summarised version. If you ask Australians, do they have concerns, worries about China and the bilateral relationship? About two-thirds of Australians will say, yes, we do. But if you then ask them, should the Australian government forge closer ties with China? Guess what? About two-thirds of Australians say, yes, they should. And if you say, does the relationship with China bring benefits for Australia? Two-thirds of Australians will say, yes. Now, some people have told me that sounds contradictory, but actually I don't think it is. I don't think it's contradictory at all. I think it makes perfect sense. I mean, it is true that, for example, in trade and people-to-people ties, there are enormous benefits for Australia and for China from the bilateral relationship. Now, there's areas of difference, but there's two ways of handling differences. Well, I guess there's three. One, Australia could just run and hide in a corner and Beijing could go to the other corner and we could just not talk to each other, right? Yeah. The second thing is Beijing and Canberra could start shouting at each other, right?
1: Yeah.
2: Or the third option is to talk diplomatically, civilly, and do the best we can to manage the differences.
1: Yeah.
2: That's what the Australian public want. And look, we've really seen, to give you some more evidence on this, if you look at the last two federal elections, back in 2022, I don't want to get party political here, but the coalition government led by Scott Morrison at the time did take a very confrontational approach to China. And all the evidence is that at the election, that actually backfired. That's not what the average Australian wants. Mm-hmm. Same with the 2025 election. In the final weeks of the election campaign, Peter Dutton, again, reverted to a more confrontational approach. Once again, it backfired. Even the coalition's own evaluation of their assessment, so this isn't a Labor political attack, this is their own evaluation, noted the damage that approach had caused. So I actually think public opinion in Australia is now, it's complicated, of course, but overall, I actually think it's a stabilising factor in the Australian-China relationship.
0: 这个是一个非常好的问题，我会尽量简短的回答，因为其实这个问题有很多东西可以讲。首先我想讲，在澳中关系研究院，我们每年其实都会进行一次有关澳洲公众舆论的调查，所以如果你们的听众真的很想深入了解澳洲人怎样看澳中关系，可以去我们的网站看看，里面有非常详细的数据。不过我现在先给大家一个简单的总结，如果你问澳洲人，你对中国和澳中双边关系有没有担忧，大约三分之二的澳洲人回答有，我们有担忧。但如果你跟着问他们，澳洲政府是不是应该和中国建立更加紧密的关系，你估结果是怎样？同样大约三分之二的澳洲人会说是应该。如果你再问 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
1: Chinese Australian communities sit at the intersection of Australia's multicultural society and its increasingly complicated relationship with China. And how do you think geopolitical tensions are affecting the place of Chinese Australians in contemporary Australia?
0: 而澳洲华人社区正正处于澳洲多元文化社会同埋澳洲同中国日益复杂嘅关系之间。另认为目前的地缘政治紧张局势对澳洲华人在当代澳洲社会里面的位置带来了什么影响？
2: Yeah, so first of all, let me be clear. I mean, here I am, a 52-year-old white male, okay? So I've got to be very careful in terms of how I, assess what's happening in Chinese diaspora communities. So the first thing I'll say is, obviously, and we all know this, there's no single Australian Chinese community, right? There's lots of Australian Chinese communities, right? Different, historical, country, language, cultural backgrounds, right? So it's a very diverse community. But look, they, in many ways, they are

0: average, they do have more positive perceptions of China compared with the average Australian, and they perceive less threats from China to Australia's interests than the average Australian. Now, one way I've seen some people spin that is that, you know, they almost try and portray Chinese Australians as agents of the Chinese Communist Party. My strong view is not that. My strong view is that Chinese Australians, on average, are actually much better informed about these issues than the average Australian, right? I mean, they've been to China. They know China well. So they're actually in a better place to assess these issues. So I think that's why their assessments are sometimes different. But, yeah, it's a tough, you know, it's a tough position they're in. And it's not just on politics, right? We also know from the University of Sydney, have done some great research on this, that Chinese Australian communities are wonderful entrepreneurs. So in terms of building the business, the trade relationship, Chinese Australian communities are at the heart of that as well.
1: 首先我想讲清楚一点，我是一个52岁的白人男性，所以当我要评论澳洲华人离散社群正经历紧啲乜嘅时候，我必须非常小心。首先我想讲嘅是呢一点，其实大家都知道并唔存在一个单一嘅澳洲华人社区。实际上是存在很多不同的澳洲华人社群，他们有不同的历史背景，不同的原籍国背景，不同的语言背景，和不同的文化背景。这个是一个非常多元的群体。但从很多方面来看，他们的确有一种夹在中间的感觉，这个其实是一个非常困难的位置。我们从针对澳洲华人社群进行的调查知道，平均来讲，他们对中国的看法的确和一般澳洲人的看法有所不同。例如我要再强调一次，这里讲的是平均而言，我不是讲任何一个个体。澳洲华人社群内部当然存在非常广泛非常多元的观点，但平均来讲和一般澳洲人相比，他们对中国的观感会更加正面。同时和一般澳洲人相比，他们认为中国对澳洲利益构成的威胁亦相对比较低。我曾经见过有些人对这件事作出一种解读，几乎是试图将澳洲华人描绘成中国共产党的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
1: Yeah, sure. Beyond the issues we've discussed, what is one emerging issue on the Australia-China relationship that you think deserves much more public attention in Australia right now?
0: 好，除了我们刚才讨论的这些问题之外，目前澳中关系里面有没有哪一个正逐渐出现的新议题是令认为澳洲社会现在应该被更加多关注？
2: Yeah, now look, I'm probably going to be a bit selfish here because I work in a university, but I'll take the opportunity. We all know, right, about iron ore exports. We all know about Chinese electric vehicles. We all know about geopolitical disputes like in the South China Sea. One area of deep Australia-China cooperation that is now being threatened, is actually scientific research collaboration. If you look at Australia's best, most cited, right, so our highest quality STEM publications, so science, technology, engineering and maths publications, over the last 5 years, more than half of those, more than half involve collaboration with Chinese partners, right? The US share is around about one third of that of China. So China is our most important partner in producing fundamental, creating new scientific knowledge. At the moment, that area is being securitized. So universities, where I work, for example, are getting a lot of pressure to work, you know, more with the United States and geopolitical, you know, partners and friends, less with China. I think, of course, we've got to be alive to security risks, but what I don't think the Australian government and probably many in the Australian public, what I don't think they quite realize is that now in more and more areas of science, China is the world leader. Now, you can like that or you can not like it, but it doesn't change the fact that China is. So the only way a country like Australia, pretty small population, you know, only 0.3, not 1%, right, 0.3, so one third of 1% of the global population, the only way we can remain connected to the international scientific frontier is through international collaboration. And if China is driving forward the frontier, we have to be connected with China, right? Not at every single research project, I'm not saying that, but as much as we can. Otherwise, what's going to happen? If the Australian government stops Australian universities collaborating with China, it is going to have absolutely no impact on China's scientific progress at all. China will keep going ahead, right? It's big enough, it's smart enough, right? The impact will be on Australia. So my argument is not, it's not about China, it's actually about Australia. We really need to keep those connections so that Australia's own national interests can be protected.
0: 这个问题我可能要稍微自私少少回答，因为我自己是在大学工作，不过既然有这个机会，我就讲下这方面。我们大家都知道澳洲向中国出口铁矿石，我们亦都知道中国的电动车，我们亦知道南海等地缘政治争议，但有一个澳中之间非常深入的合作领域，目前其实正受到威胁，就是科学研究合作。